0: And there we heard the Budapest Festival Orchestra, under the direction of Ivan Fischer, playing Corday's Dances of Marasek.
1: Chris Burrell is Managing Director of Burrell Stockbroking and Wealth Management.
2: Chris, the market sometimes talks about the dogs of Dow. What's the significance of this term?
3: So the dogs of the Dow theories says that the underperformers of last year often become the stars of the next year, simply based on the view that things get beaten down so far that they come back into favour. In Australia, the healthcare sector had a poor 2025. All the major stocks fell, and so people were viewing them as cyclical stocks or trading stocks. There's a view that we're set for a structural re-rating in 2026. So we think that's an interesting space, and we shouldn't ignore it.
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0: The next piece selected by Peter Elrich for the Hungarian Morning Music is by Donnell, and we're going to hear his variations on a nursery song. There'll be a pianist, Julius Katchen, and the London Philharmonic Orchestra is conducted by Adrian Bolt. He was a little amused after completing this piece of music, and he says he's well aware of the striking difference between the introduction and the following theme. And he wrote on the manuscript, for the enjoyment of those with a sense of humour, and to the annoyance of everyone else. He didn't write it on the actual published document.

And there we heard Donani's variation on a nursery song, with Julius Katchen performing on the piano and the London Philharmonic Orchestra, with conducted by Adrian Bolt.

0: erfreut.
1: Prepare for a night of celebration as Opera Queensland pays tribute to the astonishing Dame Joan Sutherland in their upcoming studio series recital. Coloratura soprano Alexandra Flood will perform arias and works made famous by La Stupenda herself, alongside flautist Jonathan Henderson and pianist Vachi Ambadzian. Don't miss this intimate recital honouring the centenary of one of Australia's greatest operatic legends. Three performances only, showing at Redlands Performing Arts Centre on the 20th of August and Opera Queensland Studio in South Bank on the 21st and 22nd of August. Book now at oq.com.au, a station sponsor.
2: And the next piece in this morning's music will be Bartok's Romanian Folk Dances. Be played by the Australian Chamber Orchestra with Patricia Kopaczewski leading. The Romanian Folk Dances is a suite of six short piano pieces composed by Béla Bartók in 1915. He later orchestrated for a small ensemble in 1917. It's based on seven Romanian tunes from Transylvania, originally played on the fiddle and the shepherd's flute. Its title was originally the Romanian Folk Dances from Hungary, but after that was changed by Bartók when Transylvania became part of Romania in 1920.

pardon me. And then we heard Bartok's Romanian folk dances, played by the Strain Chamber Orchestra, conducted or directed by Patricia Kopaczynskia. The next piece we have in this morning's music from Hungary is Donizetti's translation by Liszt, Concert Waltz in Two Themes, one from Lucia and the other from Parisina. And the pianist will be Jean-Yves Thibaudeau.

And there we heard Donizetti's transition by Liszt, his concert waltz on two themes, one from Lucia and the other from Parisina. And the pianist was John Ives Thibodeau. Well, it's time to look at the events coming up through 4MBS Ticketing Service. Firstly, we have the Quarter Spiritus Chamber Players with violinist Chen Yang, and he'll perform string quartets by Borodin and Dvorak at St. Paul's Church, East Brisbane, on Sunday afternoon at 3 o'clock. Next, we have the next concert in the Concertiade series, and it will feature advanced students of Mark Hooper, and they'll be performing works by Bach, Beethoven, Chopin, Saint-Saëns, and that will also be at the 4MBS Performance Studios, Cooperoo, on Sunday the 30th of this month at 3 in the afternoon. And Peter Ronsfeld's Soiree Musicale Quintet will present works by American composers including McDowell, Beach and Lauridsen at St. Paul's Church, East Brisbane, on Sunday the 30th of this month at 4 in the afternoon. You can book for these events at 4mbs.com.au, where you can book and print your tickets online. That's 4mbs.com.au. But you can also call 4MBS Ticketing on 3847 1717, 9 to 5 on weekdays for customer assistance if required. Well, the next piece we have in this morning's music is a return to Corday, and we'll be returning to his opera, Haryanos. Haryanos is a Hungarian folk opera in four acts by Zoltán Corday. The opera is in singspiel style. It's called The Veteran, and it's about a drunkard named Haryanos. Corday wrote in the preface to the score, "Harry is a peasant, a veteran soldier, who day after day sits in the tavern

spinning yarns about his heroic exploits. The stories released by his imagination are an inextricable mixture of realism, naivety, comic humour and pathos. Both the opera and the suite, because we're going to hear the suite, not the whole opera, begin with an orchestrated musical sneeze. And that is also best explained by Corday's own words. According to Hungarian superstition, if a statement is followed by a sneeze of one of the hearers, it is regarded as confirmation that it is the truth. So, we are going to listen to the Budapest Philharmonic Orchestra, Festival Orchestra, conducted by Ivan Fischer.

0: And then we heard a suite from Corneille's opera, Haryanos. It was played by the Budapest Festival Orchestra with Ivan Fischer conducting.
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0: And the last piece in this morning's music is Liszt's Grand Fantasia Symphonique on themes from his friend Berlioz, who's composed the piece Lelio, which was the source of Liszt's ideas about the composition Grand Fantasia Symphonique. And what we'll hear is Victor Sangiorgio playing the piano with the Queensland Symphony Orchestra conducted by N. Shao.

And there was a final piece in the selection for this morning's music, Grand Fantasia Symphonique by Liszt on a theme from Berlioz's Lelio. Well, we've still got some time left, so let's listen to more of the Hungarian Zoltán Kodály, and we'll listen to his St. Gregory's Procession, a traditional piece.

But he's St. Gregory's Procession. And it was performed by the children's choir, Miraculum, and they're from Kecskemét in Hungary. So I hope you've enjoyed this morning's music, selected by Peter Arledge. And the theme, of course, was all Hungarian. And it was certainly a little bit different to what we normally have. Well, it's approaching 12 noon when we will hear from Terry Hughes. With the Village Music Hour. And so I'm this is Tim Davison wishing you all a very, very happy afternoon and rest of winter, which is coming to a close. Here's Terry Hughes and the Village Music Hour.

Welcome to the Village Music Hour. I'm Terry Hughes with an eclectic mix of light classics, nostalgia, music from the shows, and melodies which have stood the test of time. Mendelssohn's contribution to Shakespeare's A Midsummer Night's Dream came in two parts. First, an overture early in his career, and then the incidental music only a few years before his death. Today we have his scherzo from the incidental music.

The Atlanta Symphony Orchestra, under the direction of the Israeli conductor Yoel Levy, played the scherzo from Mendelssohn's Incidental Music for A Midsummer Night's Dream, and that opened today's Village Music Hour. Never mind the why and wherefore.

We heard a studio performance of Never Mind the Why and Wherefore from Gilbert and Sullivan's HMS Pinafore by Marianne Studholme, soprano, Jean Alistair contralto, Edmund Bowen tenor and Ian Wallace baritone, with the London Concert Orchestra conducted by Marcus Dodds. The Boy from Oz is an Australian musical based on the life of singer and songwriter Peter Allen, featuring his own compositions.

When you were a kid, did you ever dream of coming here to New York, getting off the bus with your tap shoes and dancing on the stage at Radio City with the Rockettes? No? That was just me? Oh, come on. Well,

Todd McKinney performed Peter Allen's Everything Old Is New Again from The Boy from Oz. She was a miller's daughter is the opening phrase from a song by Carl Zeller and sung by one of the great singers of the 20th century.

From Carl Zeller's The Mine Foreman, Richard Tauber sang the ever-popular Don't Be Cross. The 12 Violins of France with Anne Perchard Piano bring us Navarra by Pablo de Sarasate.

The Spanish violin virtuoso Pablo de Sarasate's Navarra was brought to us by Anne Pachard Piano and the 12 Violins of France, directed by Victor Krasnov. Mario Lanza is always a popular inclusion in the Village Music Hour. Today he joins us with the Serenade from the Student Prince.

From Sigmund Romberg's The Student Prince, Mario Lanza sang the serenade. Overhead, the moon is beaming. Film buffs may well remember the 1964 film Zulu, in which Ivor Emanuel stirred the British troops into action with this song.

the Welsh tenor Ivor Emmanuel sang Men of Harlech. Written by Paul McCartney, Let It Be was a great hit for the Beatles. Today we have it in formal dress, played by the Boston Pops Orchestra.

The Boston Pops Orchestra, under the direction of Arthur Fiedler, played the Beatles standard Let It Be. Two Aussie icons, John Williamson and True Blue.

John Williamson's True Blue with the Sydney-based Endeavour Harmony Chorus. Conte Patiro, Time to Say Goodbye, shot to popularity following its first performance by Andrea Bocelli at the 1995 San Remo Music Festival. We have a subsequent performance by Andrea at a concert in New York's Central Park in 2011. He's joined by Anna Maria Martinez.

Well, that certainly hit the spot. Andrea Bocelli and Anna Maria Martinez sang Francesco Sartori's Con Te Partiro, recorded in New York Central Park with the Westminster Symphonic Choir and the New York Philharmonic Orchestra, conducted by Alan Gilbert. Now let's go sailing with the Fron Male Voice Choir.

The Welsh Fronmail Voice Choir, conducted by Lee Mason, sang Gavin Sutherland's Sailing. From the film soundtrack of The Phantom of the Opera, Emmy Rossum sings Wishing You Were Somehow Here Again.

Amy Rossum with the studio orchestra conducted by Simon Lee performed Wishing You Were Somehow Here Again from Andrew Lloyd Webber's The Phantom of the Opera. Now we're going to close today's programme with the Starry Night Waltz by the 19th century French composer Pierre Muller.

The Slovak State Philharmonic Orchestra, conducted by Jerome Cohen, played the Starry Night Waltz by Pierre Muller, concluding today's Village Music Hour. I'm Terry Hughes, inviting you to join us again at the same time Monday to Friday for further light classics, nostalgia, music from the shows, and melodies which have stood the test of time in the Village Music Hour.

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Presented by Phoxalis Opera, Triple Bill will include The Human Voice by Poulenc and works by Bell and Higgy at St. Andrew's Church in the city this evening at 7 o'clock. The performance will be repeated at the same venue tomorrow evening, also at 7. For details, call 0466-334-964. That's 0466-334-964. Bohemian Dreams with the Australian Romantic and Classical Orchestra will include the Horn Quintet in E-flat by Mozart, the Clarinet Quintet in E-flat by Mozart, and works by Cromer and Punto at Plant Empire, Tennyson, tomorrow evening at 7 o'clock and again at the Event Center, Caloundra, on Sunday afternoon at 1:30. For details, call 0478-247-065. 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Choral Connections, directed by Will Brown, with Lachlan Morrissey Bandonon, will perform the Kyrie from the Petite Messe Solennelle by Rossini, the Crucifixus from the Mass in B minor by Bach, and works by Mendelssohn, Brahms, and others at St. Ignatius Church, Tawang, on Sunday afternoon at 2:30. For details, call 0419-674-794. That's 0419-674-794. And Beloved Quartets, with a Corda Spiritus Chamber Players, will include the String Quartet No. 2 in D by Borodin and the String Quartet No. 12 in F, The American, by Dvorak, at St. Paul's Church, East Brisbane, on Sunday afternoon at 3 o'clock. Book through 4MBS ticketing at 4mbs.com.au. 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Further details of events mentioned in the Music Diary, as well as events further ahead, can be found on our website, 4mbs.com.au, where you can book online for selected performances, including Concertiad 3, featuring Mark Huber's talented students on Sunday the 30th of this month, and Peter Ronfeldt's Soiree Musicale Quintet, performing songs by American composers in East Brisbane, also on Sunday the 30th. And it is now time for Under Southern Skies, our weekday program devoted to Australian performers and composers. Our Australian artists today are two, and there are no composers represented in today's program. This creation of Ian Underwood, and it starts with the esteemed Baroque violinist Elizabeth Walfish, Melbourne-born and educated. She's the soloist in Haydn's Violin Concerto in C Major and leads the Orchestra of the Age of Enlightenment, a British group, with her violin bow. Here is the music of Haydn, as played by Elizabeth Walfish.

0: Elizabeth Walfish was the violin soloist and the conductor of the Orchestra of the Age of Enlightenment in Haydn's Violin Concerto number in C.
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0: And we now go on to our other artist for today's Under Southern Skies program, the Bangalore Festival Chamber Orchestra. The Southern Cross soloists rang the Bangalore Music Festival for some 21 years before they moved their focus here to Queensland. The Chamber Orchestra is directorless, and it presents us for us today Tchaikovsky's much-loved Serenade in C for Strings. 4MBS made this live recording at the festival in 2012.

A wonderful, enthusiastic crowd at the Bangalow Festival Hall in Bangalow, New South Wales. The Bangalow Festival Chamber Orchestra performing Peter Tchaikovsky's Serenade in C, Opus 48. We have time for another little piece here. Here is a Cutitude by Julian Yu.

0: Julian Yu with his usual sense of humor, tacking on a number of different endings from other pieces to Franz Schubert's Unfinished Symphony to make Finished Symphony. The pianist was Kay Lynn. You've been listening to Under Southern Skies on 4MBS Classic FM 103.7, and the program was put together for us by Ian Underwood. My name is Andrew Weiss, and please stay with us after the next message. We will be going over to Concert Hall, which features music put together by our station manager, Gary Thorpe, called The Pursuit of Happiness. We'll see you around the turn of the hour.
1: Join 4MBS and a stellar cast of Shakespearean actors for our 20th annual Shakespeare Festival, this summer in the Roma Street Parkland. This year, we present two fully staged performances of Shakespeare's Henry IV, Parts 1 and 2. International actor and Shakespearean specialist Tama Matheson directs this thrilling tale of battles, rebellion and royal intrigue as Prince Hal fights for England's crown, encouraged by the jest and occasional wisdom of Falstaff. Come early to enjoy roving performers, Shakespearean dance, swordplay demonstrations and more, including Emeritus Professor Roland Rowley Sussex discussing Shakespeare's use of language immediately before each performance. Rowley's wit and enthusiasm for language makes him an entertaining addition to our Shakespearean celebration.

And it is now almost 2 o'clock. It just became 2 o'clock, and welcome to Concert Hall. Today's program was prepared for us by Barry Thorpe, who titled it after its final work, Alfred Hill's symphony, The Pursuit of Happiness. And it features 8 compositions by Australian and English 20th century composers, with a little French thrown in. You'll hear some familiar music here, and we'll start with one of them, and that is Australian Miriam Hyde's Happy Occasion Overture, which comes from her productive post-World War II years and was conceived in the spirit of recreation and aims to give all the players a say. The players having the say today are members of the West Australian Symphony Orchestra, and who are coming onto the concert hall stage now. And organizing it all is conductor Richard Mills.

the West Australia Symphony Orchestra, with Richard Mills at the helm, with Miriam Hyde's Happy Occasion Overture. We now go to the British composer Eric Coates, his Joyous Youth Suite, which is typical of his easygoing manner of composition. It contains three movements: an introduction marked Allegro Andante Espressivo, a serenade marked Allegretto, and a waltz simply called Joyous Youth. Ramon Gamba leads the BBC Philharmonic Orchestra.

0: Eric Coates, Joyous Youth Suite with the BBC Philharmonic Orchestra, conducted by Ramon Gamba. Maestro Gamba led the first Australian performance of the original version of Sibelius's Fifth Symphony in 2014. We'll be back with music of Dulcie Holland after this message.
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0: From a suite to a symphony, Australian composer Dulcie Holland's Symphony for Pleasure, which she says was designed to be easy to play and easily appreciated by a very average audience. There are three movements, and it is performed for us by the West Australian Symphony Orchestra, who are back on our concert hall stage, this time with Henry Cripps on the podium. The music of Dulcie Holland.

Dulcie Hollins' Symphony for Pleasure. The South Australia Symphony Orchestra was conducted by Henry Cripps. To close out the first half of today's concert hall, we're going to turn to the music of Arthur Benjamin, who is claimed by Australia, England, and Canada. His popular overture to an imaginary Italian comedy has the subtitle, Sorry You've Been Troubled. England's new concert orchestra is conducted by Stanford Robertson.

Arthur Benjamin's Fizzy Overture to an Italian Comedy. We heard the new concert orchestra conducted by Stanford Robinson. And it is getting on toward 3 o'clock, which means it's time to have a look at events coming up through the 4MBS ticketing service. The Corda Spiritus Chamber Players, with violinist Chen Yang, will perform string quartets by Borodin and Dvorak at St. Paul's Church, East Brisbane, on Sunday afternoon at 3 o'clock. And the next concert in the Concertiad series will feature advanced students of Mark Hooper performing works by Bach, Beethoven, Chopin, and Saint-Saëns at the 4MBS Performance Studio in Couperus on Sunday the 30th of this month at 3 in the afternoon. And on the same afternoon, Peter Ronfeld's Soirée Musicale Quintet will present works by American composers, including McDowell, Beach, and Lauridsen, at St. Paul's Church, East Brisbane, on Sunday the 30th of this month at 4 in the afternoon. To book for any of these events, go to 4mbs.com.au, where you can book and print tickets online. 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We begin the second half of today's program with music of Malcolm Arnold. Christopher Palmer arranged a suite from his music for the 1958 film The Inn of the Sixth Happiness, a depiction of British missionary Gladys Aylward's time in China. There are 3 sections: London Prelude, Romantic Interlude, and Happy Ending. We'll hear the London Symphony Orchestra. The conductor is Richard Hickox.

0: Malcolm Arnold's music for the Inn of the Sixth Happiness, arranged as a suite by Christopher Palmer and performed by the London Symphony Orchestra, directed by Richard Hickox. We'll be back with a little French music after this message.
1: The woman who inspired Vivaldi. The story, history almost forgot. For one night only, the Australian Brandenburg Orchestra brings Vivaldi's legacy to Brisbane. Featuring acclaimed violinist Augusta Mackay Lodge, uncover the extraordinary story of Anna Maria della Pieta, the forgotten violin virtuoso who inspired Vivaldi's music. 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
0: Now, a little bit of French frisson. Emmanuel Chabrier's fizzy Joyeuse March, a work which served as an encore for many years by the British conductor Sir Thomas Beecham. The equally British Neville Marriner leads the Academy of St. Martin's of the Fields.

the Academy of St. Martin in the Fields, conducted by Neville Marriner, with Emmanuel Chabrier's Joyeuse March, his Joyous March. And we move from France back to Australia with Percy Grainger's Useful Suite. It comes from the 1940s, and it orchestrates music he'd written when he was a very young composer. The five movements are Northern March, Rustic Dance, Norse Dirge, Eastern Intermezzo, and English Waltz. The Sydney Symphony Orchestra is fronted by Johns Hopkins.

We heard the Sydney Symphony Orchestra conducted by John Hopkins, Percy Grainger's Youthful Suite. Like Percy Grainger, Alfred Hill went back to earlier works when he put together his Symphony No. 4. It was written late in his life in 1954, and like most of his symphonies, it's an orchestration of some of his chamber music. In this case, one of them is a string quartet from 1916 for the first two movements, and the other a string quartet from 1938 for the last two. There are three movements in this symphony. It's called The Pursuit of Happiness, and the three movements are The Search, The Heart of Man, and The Solution. That's Symphony No. 4 in C minor, and that will be our final work on today's concert hall. The last orchestra on our concert hall stage is the Melbourne Symphony Orchestra. Wilfred Lehman is ready to give the downbeat. And that will conclude Concert Hall, our program prepared by our station manager, Gary Thorpe. And my name is Andrew Weiss. Thank you for listening. It's always a pleasure to share the music with you. The next program you will hear will be Drive Time Classics. So take care of yourselves, and I'll see you again next week. Here is the music of Australian composer Alfred Hill.

Thursday Concert Hall concluded with Alfred Hill's Symphony No. 4 in C minor, called Pursuit of Happiness, and it was played by the Melbourne Symphony Orchestra, conducted by Wilfred Lehman. The concert hall program was prepared by Gary Thorpe, the General Manager of 4MBS, and many thanks to Andrew Weiss, who's been your presenter this afternoon for Under Southern Skies and Concert Hall. You're tuned to 4MBS Classic FM 103.7 in Brisbane. 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

0: Whether you're listening at home, in the office, or in traffic, relax. 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
1: A very good afternoon to you. I'm Louise Strasser. Lovely to be with you for another 2 hours of wonderful music. And we're going to begin with keyboard music from the 18th century. Music by Handel and a movie.

Opening our Drive Time Classics program, we heard music by George Frideric Handel. We heard the Allegro movement from his organ concerto in B-flat, Opus 4, number 2. The organist was Simon Preston with the English concert, all conducted by Trevor Pinnick. We'll stay with keyboard music, but this time it's music by Saint-Saëns and the pianist Adèle Barrette.

Adalbert was the pianist there with the Allegro Scherzando movement from Piano Concerto No. 2 in G minor by Saint-Saëns, and she was accompanied by the Philharmonia Orchestra. James Lauren was conducting. And that's taken us to 12 minutes past 4 o'clock. Time to go dancing now with the violinist Gil Shaham.

Music by Sarasate. We heard a Spanish dance number one from Opus 22, the Romanza Andaluza. Gil Shaham was the violinist with the Orpheus Chamber Orchestra. And we'll stay dancing now with music by Dvorak and a polka in B flat.

0: And Al Dorati conducted the Detroit Symphony Orchestra with Dvorak's Polka for Prague Students, the Polka in B-flat.
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We heard the Pasopide, the fourth movement from Debussy's Suite Bergamasque, and it was arranged there by Edouard Grigorian, the father of the players, Slava and Leonard Grigorian. From there we go back in time, and music by Alessandro Marcello, two movements from his oboe concerto.

0: Two movements from Marcello's Oboe Concerto in D minor. We heard the Andante and the Presto. The oboist was Paolo Grazzi with Il Giardino Armonico. And that's taken us to 29 minutes to 5 o'clock.
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Uplifting music there from John Rutter. O Be Joyful in the Lord, sung by the Cambridge Singers and accompanied by the City of London Symphonia, all directed by the composer John Rutter. On to music now by Paganini and arranged for two harpists.

Music by Paganini and arranged by one of the harpists, Jolie, and also accompanying Jolie was Shuxin Chen, another harpist, with Paganini's Caprice in A minor, Opus 1, number 24. Taking us to 18 minutes to 5 o'clock. Don't forget, at 5 o'clock we'll have our feature at 5. Now on to music by Ferdinand Ries. And it's the final movement from his Piano Concerto No. 7 in A minor. And it was Ries was marking his retirement from the London stage. So you may hear a familiar tune.

pianist Christopher Hinterhuber played the Farewell Concerto to England, Piano Concerto No. 7 in A minor by Ferdinand Ries, composed in 1823. And he was accompanied by the Royal Liverpool Philharmonic Orchestra. Uwe Grodd was conducting. And it's 8 minutes to 5 o'clock. And we move to music by Salieri.

Music by Salieri. We heard the concerto in C for flute and oboe. The first movement there was played by the English Chamber Orchestra, Richard Bonning conducting. A Hungarian dance now.

0: The Lebec sisters played Brahms's Hungarian Dance number 21 in E minor. And it's just gone 5 o'clock, so it's time for our feature at five. And this week we acknowledge some of the champions of Baroque music alongside some lesser known people, but highly rated composers from the Baroque, which is described as being a highly ornate and elaborate style in music, architecture, art and design that flourished in Europe in the 17th and the first half of the 18th century. Here's Karel Böhm to tell us more.
1: Baroque composer Dietrich Buxtehude was a Danish organist and composer whose works are typical of the North German organ school. As a composer who worked in various vocal and instrumental idioms, Buxtehude's style was greatly influenced other composers, such as J.S. Bach and Handel. Buxtehude is considered one of the most important composers of the mid-Baroque period. Coming into his own

Johann Sebastian Bach, who made Telemann the godfather and namesake of his son Carl Philipp Emanuel, and to George Friedrich Handel.

0: Excerpt from Methodic Sonatas, Set 1, by Telemann. We heard Hans de Vries, oboe, Walter Höller, cello, and Bob van Asperen, harpsichord.
1: And many thanks to Karel Baum for presenting our feature at 5. There'll be another one tomorrow afternoon at the same time. And if you've just joined us, a very warm welcome to you. Our program is Drive Time Classics, going through until 6 o'clock for the BBC World News. 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

0: A Scottish violinist playing a piece of music written about Scotland. We heard Nicola Benedetti playing the Scottish Fantasy by Max Bruch. We heard the fourth movement, and she was accompanied by the BBC Scottish Symphony Orchestra. Rory MacDonald was conducting. And it's 16 minutes past 5 o'clock.
1: Join the Brisbane Symphony Orchestra for a very special orchestral evening in Spain. Titled Ignite, the concert explores the sounds of Spain, its fire, its heart, its passion. A highlight will be Gonzalo Arias Contreras performing the Concierto de Aranjuez by Joaquín Rodrigo, with Zachary Mizio conducting the BSO. Other Spanish delights include Defiles, Three Dances from the Three-Cornered Hat Suite No. 2, excerpt from Turina's Sinfonia Sevillana, and movements from Granados' 12 Spanish Dances. 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

0: Two movements there from Gustav Holst's Amour Side Suite. We heard the Scherzo and the March. And it was all played by the London Philharmonic Orchestra, conducted by Nicholas Braithwaite.
1: Brisbane, get ready for a delightful, witty and downright joyful concert celebration of Gilbert and Sullivan. A soiree of song and satire will play four shows only from the 6th to the 9th of September at QPAC Concert Hall. Star of stage and screen Ben Mingay and Opera Australia's rising star Nina Korba join a stellar cast on stage with a 19-piece orchestra. 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Four shows only from the 6th to the 9th of September. 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

One of Chopin's beautiful impromptus. That was impromptu number one in A-flat major, and the pianist was Adele Barrett. And it's taken us to 5:30, so it's time to open the music diary this Thursday afternoon. Presented by Voxalis Opera, triple bill will include The Human Voice by Poulenc and Works by Bell and Heggie at St Andrew's Church in the City this evening at 7 o'clock. The performance will be repeated at the same venue tomorrow evening at 7 p.m. For details, call 0466 334 964. That's 0466 334 964. Bohemian Dreams with the Australian Romantic and Classical Orchestra will include the Horn Quintet in E-flat by Mozart, the Clarinet Quartet in E-flat by Mozart, and Works by Cromer and Punto at Plant Empire, Tennyson, tomorrow evening at 7 o'clock. And then it's repeated at the Events Centre Caloundra on Sunday afternoon at 1:30. For details, call 0478 247065. 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Choral Connection, directed by Will Brown, with Lachlan Morrissey, bandoneon, will perform the Kyrie from Petite Messe Solennelle by Rossini, the Crucifixus from the Mass in B minor by Bach, and Works by Mendelssohn, Brahms and others at St. Ignatius Church, Toowong, on Sunday afternoon at 2:30. For details, call 0419 674 794. Beloved Quartets with the Quarter Spiritus Chamber Players will include the String Quartet No. 2 in D by Borodin and the String Quartet No. 12 in F, the American, by Dvorak at St. Paul's Church, East Brisbane, on Sunday afternoon at 3 o'clock. Book through 4MBS ticketing at 4mbs.com.au or call 3847 1717, 9 to 5 weekdays, for customer assistance. And don't forget further details of events mentioned in the music diary, as well as events further ahead, can be found on our website, 4mbs.com.au, where you can book online for selected performances, including Concertyard 3, featuring Mark Hooper's talented students, on Sunday the 30th of this month, and also Peter Roenfeldt's Soiree Musicales Quintet, performing songs by American composers in East Brisbane, also on Sunday the 30th of August.

0: Music by Sibelius. We heard the third movement from his violin concerto in G minor. Joshua Bell was the violinist, and Esa-Pekka Salonen conducted the Los Angeles Philharmonic Orchestra.
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Michala Petri and friends played the second and third movement from Mozart's Flute Quartet in A, K298. And that's taken us to 13 minutes to 6 o'clock. Christmas may be months away, but plan now to enjoy the 4MBS Christmas celebration on Sunday, the 13th of December, with Marusha and friends. 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

We heard the bass soloist there, John Shirley Quirk, singing the aria from The Creation, Now Heaven. And he was accompanied by the Academy of St Martin in the Fields, conducted by David Wilcox, and music by Joseph Haydn. Music now by Saint-Saëns, and it's his March Militaire Français.

Richard Heyman conducted the Slovak Philharmonic Orchestra playing Saint-Saëns' March Militaire Francais. And to take us to the BBC World News, it's music by J.S. Bach.

0: Music by J.S. Bach. We heard the Bourré from his Suite Number 3 in D Major, and it was all played there for us by Il Giardino Armonico. But it's just turned 6 o'clock, so it's time for our BBC World News from London, and that's sponsored by Burrell Stockbroking and Wealth Management. 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But it's time for the news.
1: BBC News with Danielle Yawowiecka. The founder of the failed Chinese property firm Evergrande has been sentenced to life in jail and had all his belongings confiscated. Hui Kai-yan oversaw the rapid expansion of Evergrande into China's biggest real estate firm before it collapsed, owing hundreds of billions of dollars. From Beijing, Stephen McDonald reports.
2: Evergrande Group was once a pillar of the country's economy, and its collapse, mired in financial mismanagement, has been a key factor in the current property crisis. Now its founder, Hui Kai-yan, has been sentenced to life in prison. The Shenzhen Intermediate People's Court found that the amounts he embezzled, the losses his company had imposed on others, and the exceptionally serious harm done to society all warranted severe punishment. Amongst his crimes, Hui was found to have fabricated statements to artificially inflate the value of assets

Radcliffe 11, bit cloudy but mostly sunny, and Sunshine Coast, similar forecast, 11 to 22, and likewise for the Gold Coast, the same temperatures, 11 to 22, and mostly sunny.

The woman who inspired Vivaldi. The story, history almost forgot. For one night only, the Australian Brandenburg Orchestra brings Vivaldi's legacy to Brisbane. Featuring acclaimed violinist Augusta Mackay Lodge, uncover the extraordinary story of Anna Maria della Pieta, the forgotten violin virtuoso who inspired Vivaldi's music. Live at QPAC on Tuesday the 25th of August. 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

Music by Fritz Kreisler. We heard Liebesfreude there, played by Gil Shaham with the Orpheus Chamber Orchestra. It's 9 minutes past 6 o'clock and time to begin our evening programs. We begin with an uninterrupted program for you called Dinner Classics, and that'll be followed then by Bill McLaughlin's Exploring Music at 7 o'clock. At 8 o'clock, we'll have At the Opera, The Story of Das Rheingold. 9 o'clock, it's Chamber Music, a program prepared by Ben Eaglesham. And then at 10 o'clock, join Ross Sadler for his tribute program, all about the premiere of The Ring. And then at 11 o'clock, it's Early Music Now, hosted by Sarah Schneider. But we begin with Dinner Classics, and the program was prepared by Dieter Grant Frost. We'll hear Verdi's String Quartet in E minor, the Australian Chamber Orchestra, and then Mozart's Violin Concerto No. 5 in A, the Turkish. Pekka Kosciuszko is the violinist, also with the Australian Chamber Orchestra, and it's all directed by Richard Tognetti. I'm Louise Strasser. Thank you for your company this afternoon, and I wish you a very pleasant evening. But it's time for Verdi's String Quartet in E minor.

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Hello there, and welcome to Exploring Music. It's Bill McLaughlin here. We're listening to string quartets this week, with a special emphasis on those composers born in the 1850s and 60s, which would include, for example, Alexander Glazunov was born in 1856. He was one of the real whiz kids on the St. Petersburg scene in the 1870s. He was studying with Rimsky-Korsakov and Balakirev. But the piece we're going to hear was written quite late in his life, 1930, that Alexander Glazunov wrote his seventh string quartet. And this is such an interesting piece, sort of nostalgic in many ways. 1930, I mean, that's 15 years after Rite of Spring, for heaven's sakes. 17, if you want to get really technical. And here's Glazunov in 1930. He's living in the Soviet Union. Occasionally, he was allowed out to conduct. I suppose his prestige was so great, and also his age, for that matter, that the Soviets were pretty sure that Glazunov was going to come home. I thought we'd listen to this entire quartet. It's about half hour long. Each of the four movements has a title. I think so it'll make it easier to remember and also to accommodate anyone who may tune in the middle. Let's do this in halves. The first two movements are an adagio and then allegro giocoso, which is livelier. That's Remembrance of the Past. That's the first movement.

The composer entitled that movement The Breath of Spring. The first movement was entitled Remembrance of the Past. The first two movements of Alexander Glazunov's Quartet No. 7 in C Major, Opus 107, composed in 1930. We're stopping just for a second to get our breath. A scherzo movement follows Allegro scherzando, and here Glazunov gives this movement the title In the Mysterious Forest. It's charming, evocative music. You might hear bird songs in all the 16ths. And then the finale is marked simply Russian Festivity. We've got to translate that better. Russian Festival. How's that? Okay. Here now are the third and fourth movements of Alexander Glazunov's Quartet No. 7, composed in 1930. Once again, we're hearing the Shostakovich Quartet in performance.

And if you don't think I'm done, then I'm going to play those last couple of chords over until you do believe I'm done. We heard the final two movements of Alexander Glazunov's Quartet No. 7, composed in 1930. The third movement, the Scherzo marked In the Mysterious Forest, and the finale, Russian Festival, Shostakovich Quartet, in what sounded to my ear like a very good performance of this music of Glazunov. Says Glazunov, he's born in 1856, so he's about 74 years old when he wrote that piece. And this is definitely music not of the 1930s. Glazunov is recalling an era long gone, well before the Soviet Revolution. Well, that's okay. When you get to be 74 years old, you're probably entitled to look back with pleasure on your youth and cherish your memories. You're listening to string quartets of composers born in the 1850s and 60s this week on Exploring Music. I know, I could use a hipper title. So write to us. Tell us how you like the show. Tell us how to make it even better. And give us some ideas of other topics of music you'd like to explore together on Exploring Music. You can do that by writing to us at our website, exploringmusic.org. So Glazunov, we were just listening to his music, born in 1856. Edward Elgar, born pretty much the continent away, in England, 1857, just 1 year later. I thought we'd listen to a late quartet from Elgar, 1918, right after the war. This is right around the time that Elgar was writing the cello concerto, a remarkable, searing, reflective piece, seeming to capture his feeling about the First World War and all the sadness connected with that in that cello concerto. You'll hear in this piece largely a much calmer music. The first movement is marked Allegro Moderato, and the second movement, Piacevole, Poco Andante. This is music of very great calm. In this performance, the Chilingirian String Quartet, music of Sir Edward Elgar, composed in 1918. The first two movements of the String Quartet in E minor, Opus 83.

We've been listening to music first heard at Wigmore Hall in London, May 21st, 1919. Edward Elgar's string quartet in E minor, opus 83. Elgar had completed the quartet the year before during the waning months of the First World War. We heard two movements, Allegro Moderato and Piacevole, that beautiful slow movement now at the end. Spectacular performance from the Chilingirian String Quartet, which is a marvelous English ensemble that's been around for a long time. Plays his music with such devotion. There's actually a third movement to the Elgar Quartet. I won't be able to fit this all in today, but maybe we'll be able to hear a little of it as we go. It's a lively movement, so it might be nice to go out with that. In tomorrow's show, we got to conclude our week by hearing Jean Sibelius. We heard two earlier efforts from him this week, and here's the one where he really hits it out of the park, the string quartet, which is called Intimate Voices from 1909, a great recording with the Guarneri Quartet. We'll also hear work of Emil Resnicek, a very beautiful quartet from 1921. Let's hear a little bit of this Elgar movement as we go out, and I look forward to joining you tomorrow.

Exploring Music is produced by Sydney Gillard at WFMT in Chicago and produced and engineered by Bill Sigmund at Digital Island Studios in New York City. Our production assistants are Ella Pinsloop, Eric Opland, Adela Skoronsky, and Weston Williams. Rebecca Neistat is the WFMT production and syndication manager. Exploring Music is made possible by the generous support of the Paul M. Angel Family Foundation, Helen So, the Earl and Brenda Shapiro family, Mr. and Mrs. William G. Brown, Eugene Jarvis and Sasha Gerritsen, the Julian Family Foundation, and the listener supporters of WFMT. I'm Bill McLaughlin. 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

In this uncertain economic environment, it's more important than ever that your product or service is exposed regularly to the right audience. 4MBS attracts approximately 90,000 weekly listeners, mostly in the age groups 45 plus, and many of independent means. 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

0: The story of the opera is told by Salvatore Regano.
1: Das Rheingold is intended as a prologue to the other three operas of the Ring cycle, Die Walküre, Siegfried, and Goethe Dämmerung, and to explain the origin of the curse on the ring, which drives the action to its many tragic consequences. In 1848, Wagner began work on a plan for Siegfried Tod, Siegfried's Death, an opera based on German and Scandinavian legends. Realizing that the material needed more explanation, he expanded into two, then three, and finally four operas. Synopsis. In the waters of the Rhine, the three Rhine maidens, Boglinde, Belgunde, and Flossilde, are playing. Their task is to guard the river's treasure, the Rheingold. The grotesque dwarf Alberich comes and watches. Entranced by their beauty, he longs to possess one of them. All three in turn tease him cruelly. As he angrily pursues them, his eyes caught by the gleam of the Rheingold as the rays of the sun illuminate it. They tell him of its magic and of how the man who fashions a ring from it can, if he renounces love, become supremely powerful and ruler of the world. As the maidens idly play, Alberich, angry and frustrated, clambers up towards the gold and tears it away from its rock, to the consternation of the Rhine maidens, uttering the required renunciation.

finstern, feuchtes Getriebe.

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It is the newly built home of the gods. Outside is Wotan, ruler of the gods, and his wife Frigga are sleeping. Frigga awakens Wotan and he contemplates the great castle. She chides him for the promise he made to its builders, the giants Fasolt and Fafner, to give them their sister Freya as their reward. Freya herself enters, asking to be protected from the giants. Wotan is relying on the help from Loge, god of fire and cunning, to extricate him from his promise.

Nicht tatest du jetzt, ehr ich die Frauen doch mehr als dich freut. Und freier die Gute, gib ich nicht auf.

0: The giants come and Fasolt demands the reward. Wotan temporizes. In response to Freya's call for help, two more gods, Fro and Donna, enter. Donna threatens the giants with his hammer while Fro embraces Freya. Then Loge arrives. He admits to Wotan's anger that he has found no alternative payment to suggest. But he goes on deliberately tempting the giants to tell of the death by Alberich of the Rheingold, mentioning that the Rhine maidens have asked Wotan to help them recover it. The giants, listening, begin to cover the gold as an alternative to Freya, but Wotan, wishing to have the gold himself, refuses. The giants seize Freya and bear her off as a pledge, giving Wotan until the evening to decide.
1: Welchen Handel hätt ich geschlossen,

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0: Herrscher! 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Wo schweifest du?
1: Loge watches them depart and turns back to the gods. He is surprised to see them looking aged and weary. Freya, goddess of youth, has left them. Aroused from his lethargy, Wotan decides to go to Nibelheim, the land of the Nibelungs, with Loge. The scene changes as they descend deep into the earth, and the clanging of anvils is heard as they reach Nibelheim.

In an underground cavern in Nibelheim, Alberich, who now possesses a ring formed from the gold, is berating his brother Mime. Mime has just forged from the gold a magic helmet, the Tannhelm, which allows its wearer to take on any form or become invisible. Alberich puts it on, becomes invisible, beats his brother, and goes off, reveling in his possession of the gold and its power. Wotan and Loge arrive and try unsuccessfully to console Mime. Alberich returns, driving before him more Nibelungs, carrying gold and silver, trinkets which they pile up. He brutally sends them back to work, Mime among them.

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1: Lass mich in Frieden.
0: Das will ich freilich und mehr noch höre helfen will ich dir, Mime.
2: Du wotan en loge, Alberich boasts of his power and his cunning, and talks of his intention to conquer the gods. Loge cleverly leads the dwarf on, and Wotan manages to overcome his anger as he sees Loge's plan working. In response to Loge's inquiry as to how he can protect himself, Alberich tells how he can transform himself, with the Tarnhelm, into different forms. Loge pretends to doubt him, so he changes first into a dragon, then into a toad, whereupon Wotan puts his foot on him. Loge seizes the Tarnhelm. As Alberich returns to human shape, they bind him and take him off as their prisoner.

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1: 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As ransom for Alberic's freedom, Wotan and Loge demand the Rheingold. Angrily and grudgingly agrees. They untie as the Nibelungs bring the treasure and pile them up at his command. He asks to be released, but first Loge demands the Tarnhelm, then Wotan the ring, and finally Wotan has to tear it from his finger. Contorted with rage, he curses the ring and all who shall possess it before.

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1: 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They refuse to hand her over until ransom is paid, and Fazolt is so sorry to part with her that he insists the amount of gold be sufficient to hide her. Wotan agrees, and Loge and Fro part.

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1: 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Auf den Helm?
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2: Lass ihn entfahren.
1: So sind wir denn fertig.

Trika and Donna are much grieved at Freya's humiliation. To conceal her hair, visible at the top, the Tannhelm is added. And finally, when a crevice in the great pile discloses her eyes, the Jans demand the ring. When Votan refuses, Fasolt angrily seizes Freya and makes as if to go. All press Votan to give way. The Nerda, goddess of the earth, wisdom and destiny, appears and solemnly warns him to part with the cursed ring. Votan ponders deeply, eventually decides to give up the ring, and summons Freya to him. She is freed and embraces the other gods joyfully. The giants start sharing out God the gold. Fafnir demands that he should have the larger share, as it was Fasolt who was particularly willing to resign all the gold for Freya. When it comes to the ring itself, the two fight, and Fasolt is killed. The curse laid on the ring is already working.

Fafner goes off. Loge congratulates Wotan on having parted with the ring. As Wotan, deeply troubled, determines to consult Erda, Frigga bids him enter their castle with her. Swinging his hammer, Donana calls forth a mighty thunderstorm. Then the clouds disperse, and Donna and Fro are seen at the foot of a dazzling, radiant rainbow bridge stretching across the valley to the castle. After being seized with a new grand idea, Wotan greets the castle, names it Valhalla, and leads Frigga across the rainbow bridge, followed by Fro, Freya, and Donna, while Loge stands by and watches them with wry detachment.

From below, the mournful singing of the Rob Rhine maidens is heard, to Wotan's irritations. His triumph on entering Valhalla is marred by his realization of the wrong that he, as well as Alberich, has committed.

0: And this was the story of Das Rheingold by Wagner.
1: The story of the opera was told by Salvatore Regano. In Das Rheingold, we heard as Wotan Theo Adam, Donna Karl-Heinz Strieczek, Frau Eberhard Büchner, Lorge Peter Schreier, Alberich Sigmund Nimsgern, Mime Christian Vogel, Fasolt Roland Bracht, Fafner 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Marek Janowski.

Chamber music tonight has been selected by Ben Eaglesham and includes Paganini's Grand Sonata in A for guitar and violin, Opus 39. But first, Spohr's Piano Trio No. 1 in E minor, Opus 119. Besides frequently touring as a concert violinist, Louis Spohr held many important positions as a conductor and director at various musical courts throughout Germany. From the very beginning, he wanted to become more than just a violin virtuoso. Hard work and talent were to allow him to become a leading conductor, a highly regarded composer, and a famous violin teacher. As a conductor, he pioneered the use of the baton and introduced the practice of putting letters into parts to aid rehearsal. Violinists should forever be grateful to him, not only for his fine concertos, but also because he invented the chin rest. Piano Trio No. 1, which Spohr subtitled Concertante, created a sensation upon its premiere. Critics wrote that it had no parallel from Beethoven through Mendelssohn, either in its construction or use of instruments. This was because Spohr, as a violinist and quartet player, had an intimate knowledge of the abilities of the string instruments. He was able to write for them on an equal basis and even do such things as giving the cello the real bass while the left hand of the piano played an octave above, something no composer before him had ventured to do.

The Hartley Piano Trio started our chamber music concert with that performance of Louis Spohr's Piano Trio No. 1 in E minor, Opus 119. You're listening to 4MBS Classic FM with Leslie Martin Nightingale. Our final work, selected by Ben Eaglesham, is Paganini's Grand Sonata in A for guitar and violin, his Opus 39. Did you know that Paganini was as talented on the guitar as he was on the violin? In fact, he left us more than 150 compositions involving the guitar. But when you compose a work for two instruments that you play well, which one do you choose for yourself? Paganini partnered with guitarist Luigi Legnani for a few of his concerts, and this work is dedicated to him. The guitar is brilliantly leading, discreetly accompanied by simple violin parts, which allowed Paganini and Legnani to swap their instruments in concert. As a basic violinist, Legnani could then easily accompany his friend playing the guitar. No such instrument swapping will occur with our performers Milan Zelenka guitar and Peter Messierer violin.

Milan Zelenka guitar and Peter Mazurkia violin performed Paganini's Grand Sonata in A for guitar and violin, Opus 39. With that, our chamber music concert comes to an end. Thanks to our programmer, Ben Eaglesham, for those selections. With the few minutes we have before our next program, let's enjoy the Scherzo Allegro of Anton Reicha's Quintet in E-flat, Opus 88.

It certainly was a scherzo allegro, wasn't it? Just charming. From the Anton Reicher's Quintet in E-flat, performed by the Stuttgart Wind Quintet. I'm Leslie Martin-Nightingale, and as always, it's been a pleasure sharing this music with you.

Hello, I'm Ross Sadler, and welcome to this week's edition of Tribute, a programme in which we honour a major anniversary along the musical trail, be it the birth or death of a composer, or any other important musical event. Tonight we're honouring the 150th anniversary of one of the most significant events in the history of music, namely the premiere of Wagner's Ring Cycle, a premiere which took place during mid-August 1876 in the newly constructed purpose-built Festspielhaus in Bayreuth. Naturally, the event is being celebrated at Bayreuth this year with performances of the Ring Cycle operas. And the two August cycles, August the 4th to August the 9th and August the 12th to August the 16th, will of course have happened by the time this program goes to air. Out of respect to Bayreuth, all our musical examples in this program will be taken from the official Bayreuth heritage set, Wagner's Vision, of 50 CDs, commemorating great performances at the Festspielhaus in the 20th century. We have no recording of the singers involved in the first performance, but as the 20th century dawned, Bayreuth singers began to take an interest in recordings, even though a complete recording of the Ring Cycle was more than half a century away. In 1904, a group of Bayreuth singers made their way into the nearby Hotel Sonne, or Sun Hotel, and with pianist Bruno Seidler-Winkler as their accompanist, they recorded some highlights from the Ring Cycle. From one of these sessions, here is baritone Theodor Bertram as Wotan with Abendlich strahlt der Sonne Auge, literally, in the evening, the sun's eye shines. And that, of course, comes from Das Rheingold.

Not quite the dawn of Bayreuth, which is what we're celebrating tonight, but certainly the dawn of Bayreuth recording 122 years ago with Abendlich strahlt der Sonne Auge from Das Rheingold, sung by Bayreuth's Wotan of the day, Theodor Bertram. Now, the 2026 Bayreuth Ring is based on an AI model. The AI system is allowed to roam archival materials from 150 years of ring cycle productions at Bayreuth as the starting point for constantly spooling visuals that stretch the full width and height of the proscenium arch. So each scene begins with a source from the cycle's 1876 premiere, but what happens next is determined by the system in real time during the performance. So you mightn't be entirely surprised to learn that this production has sparked considerable debate and audience blues for prioritizing technological experimentation over traditional theatrical drama. However, this isn't a program about the 2026 Ring, but the 1876 one. Wagner had long dreamed of a theatre that would provide a home for his operas, and eventually, thanks to an association with King Ludwig of Bavaria, the concept arose of Bayreuth as a domicile for the project. Bayreuth already had a theatre suitable for opera production, the Margravel Theatre. But Wagner quickly gave up on this as a home for his productions. Instead, the civic authorities offered what the grateful composer described as an incomparably beautiful and substantial plot of land not far from the town itself. The foundation stone was laid on May 22, 1872, and Wagner went on to say that nothing would be presented in a mere makeshift form, and everything would be presented with the utmost scenic and acting perfection. Perhaps more than a little bit of wishful thinking there, if you go no further than the very first scene of the very first Ring opera, Das Rheingold. The technology simply wasn't there to make the Rhine maidens look anything like convincing. Instead, three dollies were moved around by stagehands.

stands, the dollies each having a long central pole. This supported a frame on which a Rhine maiden lay, more in line with a local Boy Scout gang show than scenic perfection. We'll go to a live recording from Bayreuth in 1953, in which the Rhine maidens, hopefully not mounted on contraptions, Erika Zimmermann, Hetty Plumacher, and Gisela Litz, with Gustav Neidlinger as Albrecht.

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the Rhine Maidens and Albrecht from the 1953 Bayreuth production of The Ring Cycle. Wagner's vision of the Festspielhaus is fairly well known, so I'll only briefly touch on it here. For one thing, he was fascinated by the concept of the Greek amphitheatre, and although he did not aim to build a theatre in the round, he was determined that each seat should have a front-on view of the stage, each row of seats was to be tiered above the previous one to such an extent that the occupants would have an unobstructed view of the stage, and within these constraints, the length of rows was to increase towards the back of the theatre. There were to be no boxes. Then there was the vexed question of the orchestra. Wagner had a dislike of the conventional arrangement in which the orchestra pit and notably the conductor stood between the audience and the stage action. He was assisted in the realization of his dream by the famous German architect Gottfried Semper. The orchestra pit was placed so low that the audience had no view of the players, the rear rows of whom were actually below the front of the stage. As for the conductor, he, or later she, was concealed below an acoustic cover. Wagner was particularly proud of this arrangement, which he referred to as the Mystic Gulf, essentially an area of no man's land that separated the real-life audience from what he considered to be the ideality taking place on stage.

and standing below his acoustic cover, Hans Knappertsbusch conducted the prelude to Die Walküre at Bayreuth in 1958. So, now to the staging. Strangely, perhaps, finding the correct details of the 1876 production doesn't present the sort of challenge faced by someone trying to discern similar information regarding a Handel opera. The fact that this latter example could have preceded the former by about 150 years is only a secondary consideration. Richard Wagner created the original Ring cycle himself. He commissioned and oversaw the creation of the first sets and costumes, and meticulously directed the premiere cycles himself. He left an extensive series of notes on what was to happen. After his death in 1883, his widow Cosima, who personally ran the Bayreuth Festival with an iron fist until 1906, and who lived on until 1930, ensuring that her docile son Siegfried kept the rituals intact, insisted that all subsequent performances be copies of what she declared she remembered of her husband's originals. Wagner took great care in choosing the stage designer, but he eventually found the brilliant Professor Josef Hoffmann in Vienna. Hoffmann produced the original stage set designs, and from these the Bruckner brothers at Coburg, who incidentally were relative newcomers to the business, created the actual painted sets. There are few visual images of the original productions beyond the detailed, highly romantic paintings of the artist Josef Hoffmann. These are all vivid, busy, melodramatic renderings of an exaggerated nature and a mythical past conceived by a conventional German landscape artist of the time. One of these sketches depicts Hunding's lofty wooden hut, with the mighty ash tree in its centre. Let us go to the finale of Act I of Die Walküre in the 1958 recording conducted by Knappertsbusch, with Leonie Riesenek and John Vickers as Sieglinde and Siegmund.

Leonie Riesenek and John Vickers as Sieglinde and Siegmund in the finale to Act I of Die Walküre at Bayreuth in 1958. Now, from 1876, we do have photographs of the original Brunhilde, Amalie Materna, with her horse, and the original Wotan, Franz Betz, wearing or bearing the winged helmets, bumpy metal armour, white gowns and blue cloaks, cross-gartered sandals, armlets, spears, long wigs and beard that defined these characters visually on stage and in caricatures for many decades to come. And there had been some modifications between the designs and the actual production. One prize shot shows the original Rhine maidens swimming atop their precarious machines, while swathed head to toe, quite unlike the topless Nixies who cavorted in Hoffmann's original designs. Well, let's hear Brunhilde and Wotan in 1958, who in that production were portrayed by Astrid Warnai and Hans Hotter.

Astrid Varnai and Hans Hotter in the lead-up to Wotan's farewell and the magic fire music from Die Walküre at Bayreuth in the 1958 production. It's impossible to recount to a present-day imagination the impact of these early productions. Wagner's whole grandiose idea, his voluptuous new music, would still have to seem modern to the audiences of the day. The conventions of painted backcloths, two-dimensional rock and foliage wings, and clumsy pseudo-historicist costuming would have to be things that audiences of the day would take for granted, although we would not. Professional critics and amateur observers of the time who made mention of the staging devoted most of their attention to the technical innovations. They wrote of steam machines that covered the stage with coloured mists and clouds to mask the transformations, not always on cue, of how the mechanical dragon or the magic fire scene worked, less than flawlessly, by the way, in 1876, of how well deceived they were by the undersea illusions. Never before, wrote the Vienna critic Eduard Hanslick, who had mixed feelings about the music, has such an accumulation of scenic wonders been offered at an opera. But he judged these devices, as he judged most of Wagner's music, to be nervous stimulants. So much sensual opium for the rational mind, as he put it. And with the Fafner, alias the dragon, to the fore, we'll go to 1953 and the confrontation with Siegfried. Josef Greindl is Fafner, Wolfgang Windgassen is Siegfried, and Rita Streich is the woodbird at the end, warning Siegfried about Mima's treachery.

Das seltene Vöglein hier

the scene at the Dragon's Cave from the 1953 production of Siegfried at Bayreuth featured Josef Greindl, Wolfgang Windgarson, and Rita Streich. As we've already seen, the four operas call for many special effects, and despite the great man's protestations, these were simply not available to the 1876 production. As I've already mentioned, there were numerous malfunctions of the mechanical devices that had been employed to create the special effects required, and the realization of the libretto was not helped in any measure by the general lack of much encouragement for acting. Indeed, right up to the end of the Second World War, no less a person than Harold Rosenthal described the Bayreuth acting as being reduced to a set of semaphores. Only in 1951, when the Bayreuth Festival reopened after the war, and Wieland and his brother Wolfgang became festival directors, did things change significantly. They replaced their mother, whose association with Adolf Hitler had made her unacceptable in 1951, and began to recruit powerful singing actresses and actors such as Marta Mertl and Hans Hotter into the leading roles. Arguably one of the most challenging scenes in the Ring cycle is Brunhilde's immolation, where she has to ride her horse, Grana, into the flames, a scene which continues to bother directors and which, in my opinion, by the way, was handled particularly badly in the Brisbane Ring a couple of years ago. In the initial production, the representation was largely symbolic and remained so. A couple of years after the first production, when a Brunhilde in Munich actually did leap on her horse and charge into a final fire, as Wagner's stage directions required, Cosima dismissed this as a mere circus trick. Well, I don't think anyone could dismiss the great Birgit Nilsson as Brunhilde as a mere circus trick. And here she is at Bayreuth in 1960 to end our programme.

Welcome to Early Music Now. Today's show takes us to the Council of Constance, which solved the problem of the three popes of the Western Schism. We'll hear music that might have been part of the ceremonies and festivities, including music by Oswald von Wolkenstein, who was there in person. I'm Sarah Schneider, so glad you're here today. The Council of Constance was perhaps one of the most important events in the history of 15th century music, according to musicologist David Fallows. It was also a major logistical challenge, something like organizing the Olympic Games in our time. The German town of Constance had fewer than 8,000 people living in it, according to some estimates. For the four-year period of the council, anywhere between 50,000 and 150,000 visitors descended on the town. All of these people needed to be fed, housed, and entertained outside of working hours, and I'll tell you more about that later on. Let's get started with several tracks from a recording called Pifarissimo, instrumental music at the Council of Constance, performed by Capella della Torre. Let's start with an arrangement of a motet by Philippe de Vitry. We'll also hear Deo Gratias Anglia, known as the Agincourt hymn.

Selections from Pifarissimo, instrumental music at the Council of Constance, performed by Capella della Torre. I'm Sarah Schneider, and you're listening to Early Music Now. A wealth of details about the Council of Constance have come down to us thanks to the writings of a citizen of that town named Ulrich Richenthal. He wrote about the clerics who were central to the action, but also about the people providing food for all the hungry visitors. Here's how Stephen Greenblatt describes it in his Pulitzer Prize-winning book, The Swerve. Bakers with movable carts went through the streets with little ovens in which they baked rolls, pretzels, and pastries stuffed with spiced chicken and other meats. The inns and makeshift food stalls set up in booths and tents, cooks prepared the usual range of meats and fowls. Those who preferred fish had numerous choices also. A priceless moment of culture shock is recorded by Richenthal. There were also frogs and snails for sale, he writes with distaste, which the Italians bought. Richenthal also included a portrait of a composer in his writings, namely Oswald von Wolkenstein. He was an eyewitness to some of the proceedings in Constance while he served in the retinue of Holy Roman Emperor Sigismund. We'll hear a couple of pieces by Wolkenstein now, including his travel song, Durch Barbarei.

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Music by Oswald von Wolkenstein, who was present at the Council of Constance, performed by Lare Verdi and Andreas Scholl. Thanks for tuning in for Early Music Now. I'm Sarah Schneider. Today, it's hard for us to imagine the Pope living anywhere other than Rome. But for most of the 14th century, the popes resided in Avignon. From 1378 onwards, there were two popes, one in each city, and then in 1409, another pope was elected in Pisa. But since the other two refused to step down, suddenly there were three popes, and the great schism of the Western Church dragged on. The Council of Constance deposed all three and elected a single new pope, Martin V, in 1417. In our next set, we'll hear a piece written in honor of Martin V, Clarus Ortu by Antonius de Civitato. And later on, we'll hear from Guillaume Dufay, who was probably also part of the pageantry in Constance. Here's the Orlando Consort.

From a CD called Popes and Anti-Popes, Music for the Courts of Avignon and Rome, featuring the Orlando Consort. In that set, we heard music by Dufay and Antonius de Civitato here on Early Music Now. English music had a profound effect on the composers of continental Europe in the 15th century, something that scholar Margaret Bent called, quote, the most roaring success of English music abroad until the Beatles, end quote. But how and when did that transmission take place? It may well have been at the Council of Constance, where we are told that, quote, here the English sang as well as had been heard in the cathedral for 30 years. They also celebrated the Feast of St. Thomas of Canterbury, sung beautifully with great noise, with great burning candles, and with angelically sweet singing at Vespers. We're not sure whether any music by John Dunstable was heard at Constance, but a piece like Gaude Virgo Salutate would not have been out of place. Here's the Bachois Consort.

Music by John Dunstable, performed by the Bashois Consort on Early Music Now. Early Music Now is distributed by the WFMT Radio Network Chicago and is produced in the studios of KMFA in Austin, Texas. I'm Sarah Schneider. Thank you so much for joining me today, and until next time.

me, me non dia. Rapirti a me, rapirti a me. 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

0: Canadian flautist Harlan Green with pianist Janet Scott-Hoyt with selections which included the music of Claude Debussy and also Goshek. The latter piece was by Franz Doppler. Overnight program was devised by Colin Brumby.
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0: Good morning and welcome to A World of Classical Music on 4MBS Classic FM, where it's just turned 6 a.m. I'm Peter McCann, a pleasure to be with you on this Friday morning. Let's get Daybreak Classics underway with an unusual piece of music by a Polish composer, Wojciech Kilar. This is Vittoria.

An unusual march for Daybreak Classics on this Friday morning. That was Victoria by the Polish composer Wojciech Kila. The piece came from 1983, so a very modern piece of music. The Krakow Philharmonic Chorus with the Polish National Radio Symphony Orchestra, Anthony Witt conducting. Here's a waltz that might be a lot more familiar.

The Snowflake Waltz, which concludes Act One of the Nutcracker by Tchaikovsky. The Royal Philharmonic Orchestra was conducted by Andrei Previn.

God's time is the very best time. The music of Johann Sebastian Bach from BWV 106. We heard the Bach Ensemble with Joshua Rifkin. 11 after 6 o'clock, perhaps in the very same theme as the piece by Bach, this is A Greater Power Defends Me, the music of Bellini from the opera Norma.

It's a power defends me. That's from the opera Norma by Bellini. We heard Franco Carelli singing at La Scala in Milan in 1960. A quarter past six on this Friday morning as Lang Lang joins us to play Mozart.

From the Piano Sonata number 5 in G major, we heard the opening Allegro movement with pianist Lang Lang. It's 20 minutes after 6 o'clock. This piece is quite often associated with Christmas, but here we are on the 21st of August.

Tomorrow Will Be My Dancing Day. Music arranged by Holst from an old traditional piece and performed by the Australian Brandenburg Orchestra with the Brandenburg Choir. It's 22 after 6 o'clock. Music with a violin now. Vladimir Spivakov, the violin, Sergei Bezrodny, piano. Music of Manuel de Fire.

Hota from Memorifies Suite Populaire Espagnole of Vladimir Spivakov violin with Sergei Bezrodny piano. Edvard Grieg's music now, performed by the Queensland Symphony Orchestra.

0: Vienna Andreas Albert conducted the Queensland Symphony Orchestra in the third movement of Symphonic Dances, Opus 64, the music of Edvard Grieg. Coming up to 29 minutes to 7 o'clock.
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0: a march by Charguno that was called the March Pontificat and performed by the Academic Orchestra of Santa Cecilia. The piece by Guno brings the time to 25 minutes to 7 o'clock. Let's stay with a slightly spiritual theme and enjoy music of Vivaldi. This is Gloria.
1: Domine Jesu Christe, qui dixisti apostolis tuis.
0: Well, not sounding too much like Gloria to me. Let's try again. This is Gloria.

Gloria in Excelsis from Gloria, RV589, Antonio Vivaldi's music, performed by the chorus of the National Academy of Santa Cecilia in Rome. 22 minutes after, or two, 7 o'clock, we'll travel from Rome back to Brisbane, and a performance by the Queensland Philharmonic Orchestra.

Shirley conducted the Queensland Philharmonic Orchestra in the finale of Haydn's Symphony No. 96 in D, recorded by the 4MBS concert recording team, 27 years ago, back in 1999. It's 18 minutes to 7 o'clock. Let's enjoy Voice again. This is Voice of Cheryl Milnes with an excerpt from a piece from La Gioconda by Ponchielli.

But that was Aria from La Gioconda by Ponchielli Pescatore, the Ambrosian Opera Chorus, and the Wadsworth State Boys Choir backed the voice of Cheryl Milnes. It's 7:15 on this Friday morning, 21st of August. Guitar music now. This is Timothy Kane's arrangement of the music of Darius Milhaud and performed by Guitar Trek.

Brasilia from Scaramouche by Darius Milhaud, arranged by Timothy Kane, who is a member of Guitar Trek, who performed that piece and brought the time to 12 minutes to 7 o'clock. To a modern classic now, the music of Howard Blake, Walking in the Air.

0: William Chen was the pianist with Walking in the Air, the music of Howard Blake. It's 9 minutes to 7 o'clock.
1: The woman who inspired Vivaldi. 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

Well, the fabulous Can-Can, that's the music of Jacques Offenbach from Orpheus in the Underworld. The Queensland Symphony Orchestra was conducted by Ole Rudner. 5 minutes to seven, our penultimate piece now before we go to BBC World News.

17 Come Sunday, a march by Ralph Vaughan Williams, arranged from an English folk song and performed by the London Symphony Orchestra, Adrian Bolt conducting. Well, our final piece before we go to the news takes us back to the 14th century, early 14th century, in the music of King Henry VIII.

A lovely waltz there by Franz Lehár. Well, a series of waltzes. That was called Waltz der Rhin, Themes from the Merry Widow by Lehár. And the performance was by the Vienna Johann Strauss Orchestra, Willy Boskovsky conducting, 13 minutes after 7 o'clock. We'll leave for Paris, my dear.

the Romanian soprano Elena Cotrubaș with Plácido Domingo. And the piece was We'll Leave for Paris, My Dear, from La Traviata by Verdi. 17 after 7, we're not going to Paris, we're going to Finland. This is the music of Jan Sibelius.

0: Short and sweet. The music of Jan Sibelius from the King Christian Suite No. 2, the New Zealand Symphony Orchestra, Pitari Inkinen conducting.
1: Prepare for a night of celebration as Opera Queensland pays tribute to the astonishing Dame Joan Sutherland in their upcoming studio series recital. Coloratura soprano Alexandra Flood will perform arias and works made famous by La Stupenda herself, alongside flautist Jonathan Henderson and pianist Vachi Ambadzian. Don't miss this intimate recital honouring the centenary of one of Australia's greatest operatic legends. Three performances only, showing at Redlands Performing Arts Centre on the 20th of August and Opera Queensland Studio in South Bank on the 21st and 22nd of August. Book now at oq.com.au, a station sponsor.
2: 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Titled Ignite, the concert explores the sounds of Spain, its fire, its heart, its passion. A highlight will be Gonzalo Arias Contreras performing the Concierto de Aranjuez by Joaquin Rodrigo, with Zachary Mizio conducting the BSO. Other Spanish delights include Defiles, three dances from the Three-Cornered Hat Suite No. 2, excerpt from Turina's Sinfonia Sevillana, and movements from Granados' 12 Spanish Dances. 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

Franz Schubert. That's the second movement, marked Allegretto, from the Piano Sonata in A minor, D537. The pianist was Arturo Benedetti Michelangeli. It's coming up to 27 minutes after 7 o'clock. We'll play a little Bizet with the mezzo-soprano Sally Ann Russell, and then to the Music Diary.

The Seguidilla from Carmen by Georges Bizet, near the walls of Seville. We heard the Adelaide Symphony Orchestra under Nicholas Milton and the voice of mezzo-soprano Sally Ann Russell. Sally Ann was our guest at My Musical Journey a few months ago, and coming up tomorrow, Saturday at 8:10, My Musical Journey will introduce you to Jan Jorgensen, a brilliant artist, very famous for her landscapes, very colourful landscapes of suburban Brisbane. And there's a lot more to Jan's story than just her painting. Join us tomorrow at 8:10 for My Musical Journey. It's 7:30, time to open our music diary for this Friday, the 21st of August. Presented by Voxalis Opera, Triple Bill will include The Human Voice by Poulenc and works by Heggie and Bell in St Andrew's Church in the City this evening at 7. For details, call 0466 334 964. 0466 334 964. Bohemian Dreams with the Australian Romantic and Classical Orchestra will include the Horn Quintet in E-flat by Mozart, the Clarinet Quartet in E-flat by Mozart and works by Cromer and Punto at Plant Empire Tennyson this evening at 7 o'clock and again at the Events Centre in Caloundra Sunday afternoon at 1:30. For details, call 0478 247 065. 0478 247 065 or go to arco.org.au. Choral Connection, directed by Will Brown with Lachlan Morrissey Bandonian, will perform the Kyrie from Petit Mass Solennel by Rossini, Crucifixus from the Mass in B minor by Bach, and works by Brahms, Mendelssohn and others, and St. Ignatius Church in Toowong, Sunday afternoon, 2:30. Details on 0419 674 794. 0419 674 794. Beloved Quartets with the Quarter Spiritus Chamber Players will include the String Quartet No. 2 in D by Borodin and the String Quartet No. 12 in F, the American, by Vorjak in the St. Paul's Church, East Brisbane, Sunday afternoon at 3. Book through our ticketing service for mbs.com.au or call 3847 1717 95 weekdays for customer assistance. Further details of the events mentioned in the music diary, as well as events further ahead, can be found on our website, 4mbs.com.au, where you can book online for selected performances, including Concertiade 3, featuring Mark Cooper's talented students on Sunday the 30th of this month. Also on the 30th of this month, which is a Sunday, Peter Ronfeld's Soirees Musicale Quintet performing songs by American composers. That's happening in East Brisbane. 28 minutes to 8 o'clock.

Finale to the Piano Trio No. 1 in E-flat Major by Johann Nepomuk Hummel. The Australian trio, consisting of Donald Hazelwood, Catherine Hugel, and Michael Brimmer. 22 and a half to 8 o'clock. This is Daybreak Classics, and we're going to swan around on a gondola in Venice.

Erich Kunz in the gondola in Venice. That's come with me, my dear, into the gondola from A Night in Venice by Johann Strauss the Younger. It's 19 minutes to 8 o'clock. Let's go now to a very popular choral piece.

0: Harpenchiro, or the Chorus of the Hebrew Slaves. That's from the opera Nabucco by Giuseppe Verdi. We heard the Dresden State Opera Chorus and Orchestra, Silvio Vaviso conducting. It's exactly 8:15.
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Waltz Ballet, a little exercise piece written by the then 19-year-old Erik Satie and performed by Clara Comendi. 9 minutes to 8 o'clock, Jose Carreras sings Bernstein.

Jose Carreras was the tenor with an unnamed orchestra, and tonight, from West Side Story by Leonard Bernstein. To our penultimate piece in Daybreak Classics for this Friday morning, this is the music of Albert Kettleby, the English composer, Dance of the Merry Mascots.

The London Promenade Orchestra played The Dance of the Merry Mascots, the music of Albert W. Kittelby. It's now 2 minutes to 8 o'clock to our penultimate piece before we go to BBC World News. And this is a very familiar piece, one would think.

0: the Scottish Chamber Orchestra under Alexander Farris with the overture to The Yeoman of the Guard, the music by Sullivan, the operetta, of course, by Gilbert and Sullivan.
1: Brisbane, get ready for a delightful, witty and downright joyful concert celebration of Gilbert and Sullivan. A soiree of song and satire will play four shows only from the 6th to the 9th of September at the QPAC Concert Hall. Star of stage and screen Ben Mingay and Opera Australia's rising star Nina Corbet join a stellar cast on stage with a 19-piece orchestra. Packing a treasure chest full of humour, world-class talent and irresistible earworms, taking you on a rapid-fire journey through the absolute best bits from Gilbert and Sullivan. Whether you're a lifelong GNS fan who knows every word to the Major General or a complete newcomer who just loves a bit of spectacular silliness, we all need a show like this right now. Four shows only from the 6th to the 9th of September. Book today at qpac.com.au. 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
0: 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And courtesy of Pendergast Architects, we'll go to a piece now taken from a CD featuring baritone Thomas Allen. This is a great English piece, Simon the Cellarer.

Simon the Cellarer, the music of John Hatton, with Thomas Allen baritone and Malcolm Martineau piano. 18 minutes after 8 o'clock, music of Sir Edward Elgar, now with the English String Orchestra, 3 Bavarian Dances.

0: Three Bavarian Dances by Sir Edward Elgar, the English String Orchestra, with William Barton conducting. It's exactly 8:30 on this Friday, the 21st of August. To an anonymous piece now. This is It's a Hard Decision. It's from a CD titled German Beer and Student Songs. Let's hear Erich Kunz.
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0: als ein Kreuz fideler Studio.
1: The two German songs performed by Erich Kunz, baritone with the Vienna State Opera Orchestra, Anton Paulik conducting. Firstly, we heard It Is a Hard Decision, followed by Student Life. And speaking of students, you might like to be a student just for a couple of days in October. If you've ever dreamt of writing stories for children, the Book Links Story Arts Conference in October is for you. 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
2: 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This year, we present two fully staged performances of Shakespeare's Henry IV, Parts 1 and 2. International actor and Shakespearean specialist Tama Matheson directs this thrilling tale of battles, rebellion and royal intrigue as Prince Hal fights for England's crown, encouraged by the jest and occasional wisdom of Falstaff. Come early to enjoy roving performers, Shakespearean dance, swordplay demonstrations and more, including Emeritus Professor Roland Rowley Sussex discussing Shakespeare's use of language immediately before each performance. Rowley's wit and enthusiasm for language makes him an entertaining addition to our Shakespearean celebrations. Save the dates, Saturday the 31st of October and Sunday the 1st of November in the shade of the Roma Street Parkland Amphitheatre. More information online at brisbaneshakespearefestival.com.au. A proud 4MBS initiative.

0: Two items from the opera Mignon by Amos Thomas. And first we heard the overture with the London Symphony Orchestra, Sir Charles Mackerras conducting, and then Je suis Titania, Beverly Sills soprano with the Ambrosian Opera Chorus, the Royal Philharmonic Orchestra, again Sir Charles Mackerras conducting. It's 9:10.
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The Meeting of the Volga and the Don by Prokofiev was played by the Philadelphia Orchestra, conducted by Riccardo Muti. In 2004, the Minnesota Orchestra commissioned the oboe concerto of American composer Christopher Rouse. He was a Pulitzer Prize-winning composer who taught at the Eastman School of Music from 1981 to 2002.

The Oboe Concerto of Christopher Rouse was played by the New York Philharmonic Orchestra, conducted by Alan Gilbert. The soloist was Liang Wang. Finally today, the Troubadour Suite for String Orchestra, Harp and Horns of Julius Harrison, and it was written in 1944. Born in Worcestershire, Julius Alan Greenway Harrison was an English composer and conductor who was particularly known for his interpretation of operatic works. In the 1920s, he was a conductor for the British National Opera Company, and then became director of opera and professor of composition at the Royal Academy of Music. The onset of deafness forced Harrison to give up conducting. He had been closely associated with the Elgar Festival in Malvern, and his last appearance on the podium was at the final concert of the 1947 festival. He was a founder member and vice president of the Elgar Society.

0: The Troubadour Suite of Julius Harrison was played by the BBC Concert Orchestra, conducted by Barry Wordsworth, and it was the final work in the programme today. I'm Philip Moss, and this has been Contemporary Classics. I hope you can join me again next week at the same time, here on 4MBS Classic FM.
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1: 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And I'm Jennifer Sherwin-Arledge, and of course, it's great to be with you again this fortnight, bringing you Friday morning music programme. 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